Yes, the bad times in life is like a telephone. You never know when it's a go ring. But when it ring, just pick it up and receive. When you finish, put down the receiver and carry on. Cause the sun will always shine.

0: A műsorszám termékmegjelenítést tartalmazott.
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2: How popcorn became the ultimate movie snack. Hello and welcome. This is the English news section in 15 minutes. I'm Eva Bán. Thanks for joining us. Popcorn can make or break a movie, but it hasn't always been this way. In fact, popcorn wasn't even sold at the movies in the early days. Reader's Digest has asked Joyce M. White, a food historian, about the story of the tasty white clouds. Popcorn is American and it goes back thousands of years. The oldest ears of popcorn were found along the northern coast of Peru and have been radiocarbon dated to 6,700 years ago. It didn't reach the eastern seaboard until the early 19th century, when New England whalers likely brought it to New England from South America. White says by the mid to late 19th century, popcorn was fully integrated into American homes and culture. From there, it took some time for popcorn and movies to go together. In fact, it was one Kansas City, Missouri widow who changed the game for everyone. Julia Braddon convinced the owner of the Linwood Theater to let her open a popcorn stand, which soon turned into four. Eventually, owners saw that there was real money to be made in concessions. They started popping their own popcorn and pushing out the independent vendors. Today, concessions are big business. Americans eat about 14 billion quarts of popcorn each year. Popcorn makes up 60% of movie theater concessions, and 88% of moviegoers say they order popcorn regularly. Cognitive shuffling is invented by an academic and popularized by social media. This sleep technique has long claimed to help people switch off their busy brains. According to BBC News, the technique involves thinking of a random, emotionally neutral word, for example, cake. You take the first letter of the word, in this case C, and think of as many items or objects as you can that begin with the same letter, such as car, carrot, and cottage, visualizing each item as you go. Once you can't think of any more words beginning with C, you move on to the second letter. Cognitive shuffling, or serial diverse imagining, was developed over 15 years ago by Luc P. Bedon, an adjunct professor at Simon Fraser University in Canada. Cognitive shuffling works because it diverts your attention away from thoughts that interfere with falling asleep, says Eleni Cavaliotis, a registered psychologist and sleep researcher at Monash University Australia. According to Alana Hare, a consultant and specialist in sleep medicine at Royal Brompton Hospital in London, UK, cognitive shuffling is super somnolent. It deploys a push and pull mechanism on the mind, she says, both pulling you towards sleep while also quite

0: dampening the intrusive worries that keep you awake. Hare adds, some people also don't like cognitive shuffling at all. They can find word games confusing and difficult, or simply prefer number-focused techniques. The use of saunas has been popular in cultures all over the world, and there is some research to back up their usage. CNN reports that studies have linked regular sauna use to improved cardiovascular health, benefits to cognitive health, and maintenance of muscle mass, according to a 2021 research review. The mechanisms behind sauna's effectiveness aren't totally established, but Dr. David Burke recommends that his patients who want to give saunas a try aim for 20 minutes 4 to 5 days a week. Burke is a chairman emeritus of the Department of Rehabilitation Medicine at Emory University School of Medicine in Atlanta. As exciting as new tech can be, and as much as it fits into an idea of luxury to buy the wonder product that will improve your life, even research tools such as saunas aren't the biggest difference makers. He suggests if you aren't eating well, sleeping enough, getting some exercise, and fostering a healthy social life, saunas can only do so much. More than three-quarters of U.S. consumers saw meat and poultry as part of a healthy, balanced diet last year, up from 64% in 2020, according to an annual survey released in March. NBC News reports that 45% are actively trying to prepare more meals containing meat or poultry, while another 31% are doing so off and on, the survey found. The unifying factor behind these increases, protein. It's firmly at the center of consumer interest, the report said. Erin Hennessy, a Tufts University nutritionist, said that protein isn't bad for you, adding that she isn't urging everyone to go vegetarian. Some people do need more protein, including those who are aging, pregnant, or losing weight, whether through dieting or GLP-1 drugs. Hennessy added, protein intake and health, especially as it relates to an individual, is not a linear relationship, and that's the misperception that people have. Health experts say Americans typically get plenty of protein. Most people are hitting their recommendations by and large, Hennessy said. She added that eating too much of any nutrient risks causing unwanted side effects. Excessive protein can stress the kidneys, cause dehydration, and contribute to other problems. Instead of leaning into red meat, Hennessy encourages eating more plant and seafood-based protein, adding that these sources are where Americans tend to be lacking. Many nuts, legumes, whole grains, and fish are not only protein-rich, they contain nutrients that steaks and pork chops don't. More than 15 million juvenile oysters are to be released in Orkney in what has been described as one of the biggest ever marine restoration projects in UK waters. According to BBC News, North Bay Innovations is behind the project, which will try to reintroduce oysters to the Bay of Firth, an area where there used to be a significant population before they were overfished. It is hoped that restoring the population will help support marine life, improve water quality, and even capture carbon. If permissions and licenses are obtained, those behind it hope that the first oysters could be released in spring of 2027. Simultaneous exposure to toxic chemicals and climate change's impacts likely generates an additive or synergistic effect that increases reproductive harm and may contribute to the broad global drop in fertility, new peer-reviewed research finds. According to The Guardian, the review of scientific literature considers how endocrine-disrupting chemicals, often found in plastic, coupled with climate change's effects, such as heat stress, are each linked to reductions in fertility and fecundity across global species, including in humans, wildlife, and invertebrates. Though the reproductive harms of each of these issues in isolation are well studied, there is little research on what happens when living organisms are subjected to both. Together, the two issues likely pose a greater threat to fertility, and the additive effect is alarming, said Suzanne Brander, a study lead author and courtesy faculty at Oregon State University. Shanna Swen, a co-author on the new paper, co-produced a groundbreaking 2017 study that found sperm levels among men in Western countries had plummeted by more than 50% over four decades. Human fertility has been diminishing at a similar rate, other research has shown. The University of Washington's Institute for Health Metrics and Evaluation previously found the world has approaching a low fertility future with more than three quarters of countries below replacement rate by 2050. 6 years ago, Luca Carrano created the first YouTube channel for dogs. Siesta Dog TV features videos of dogs, four dogs in colors they can see best. Cartoons as long as 10 hours each feature illustrated dogs playing around in an animated New York City or dogs watching duck ponds. Calming classical-like or ambient music accompanies the images on the screen, all made to relax dogs. According to BBC News, one of Carrano's videos attracted around 3.5 million views. Over the 6 years since Carrano started out, TV for dogs has snowballed. A host of channels cater for the increasing number of pet owners who worry about leaving their dogs at home. That's creating demand for dog-friendly TV. Other channels include Four Paws TV, Cartoon Dog Music, Puppy Dreamscape, and Sleepy Cats. But do dogs actually watch TV, and does it do them any good? The research is mixed. A study from the Canine Behavior Center at Queen's University Belfast looked at the reaction of 50 dogs in a rescue shelter to different screens. It found that dogs spent only 11% of the total available viewing time looking directly at the television monitors. Other research is more positive. A study from Auburn University looked at the viewing behaviors of more than 400 dogs through surveys completed by their owners. The researchers only looked at the behavior of dogs that, according to their owners, already watched TV. The report said dogs experience a meaningful, object-filled world when they view television. A Purdue University study found that dogs in a kennel who watched videos spent significantly less time pacing and more time grooming and resting. According to experts, every dog and breed is different. Dogs resting by a field could be relaxing for one dog, but another dog may prefer videos to be more stimulating, such as dogs chasing each other in a park. And for dogs that aren't particularly active, TV can be useful. For believers in the paranormal, unsettling sensations brought on by old buildings can be a sinister hint of loitering spirits. According to The Guardian, new research points to a more mundane explanation: inaudible sounds from aged pipes and boilers. Scientists investigated the impact of infrasound on a group of volunteers and found that, even though it was beyond the range of human hearing, people were more irritable and levels of cortisol, the stress hormone, rose when the sound was switched on. The finding suggests that even when people are unaware of the presence of infrasound, which can come from old pipes, boilers, and ventilation systems in basements, the inaudible waves may still affect how they feel. On its own, the effect is unlikely to persuade anyone that a house is haunted, but for the right person in the right situation, a believer in the paranormal in a gloomy old manner, say, the unusual sensation may fuel suspicions of paranormal activity. New mothers who had hypertension in pregnancy could reduce their risk of heart attack, stroke, and potentially early death through daily blood pressure checks at home, research suggests. According to The Guardian, women who regularly monitored their blood pressure in the weeks after giving birth and had doctors tailor their medication if needed had better functioning arteries 9 months later than those who received routine care, scientists found. Paul Leeson, a professor of cardiovascular medicine who led the study, said the findings suggested that the weeks after birth provided a powerful and often overlooked opportunity to protect women's future health. By simply monitoring blood pressure at home, new mothers with hypertensive pregnancies can protect their bodies from future damage, he said. He hoped the work would pave the way for wider use of home monitoring so that more women could benefit. Police are asking for the public's help identifying a man whose skeletal remains were discovered more than four decades ago in Atlantic County, New Jersey. According to NBC News, the remains were found on the 14th of May, 1982, in a marshy meadow next to Golden Hammock Thoroughfare in Brigantine City, according to the New Jersey State Police Missing Persons Unit. Investigators believe the man died sometime between 1981 and 1982. He's also believed to have been a white man between the ages of 35 and 45, about 5 feet 6 inches tall and weighed around 165 pounds. Police shared composite sketches showing what the man is believed to have looked like at the time his remains were discovered. Around the world, evidence shows that young people are turning to medications and experimental substances as alternatives to alcohol. According to BBC News, some of them come in pill form and some are injected. A search for healthier alternatives to drinking has helped create a new market for substances touted on social media as social drugs without the hangover. They are seen as the cleaner, safer alternative, says Liam Knowles, an addiction researcher at Teesside University. He adds, users don't feel as bad the next day, and it is a medication, so people think it's safer. Professor David Nutt, a neuropsychopharmacologist at Imperial College London, says these drugs may be less harmful than heavy drinking, even if they carry risks of their own. He adds, these medications are generally considered safe, but only when taken as prescribed. Inappropriate or high-dose use can cause dizziness, fainting, and a dangerously slow heart rate. The risks may be greater when medicines come from unregulated sources. There is always a danger of getting medicines that aren't made to medical standards, Nutt says. Psychologists agree, saying alcohol in large quantities is dangerous, but it is also dangerous to make medication too routinely without being under the supervision of a doctor. The trend is alarming scientists and prompting them to ask why some young adults feel they can only socialize with chemical help. Thank you for joining us. Have a great day.
1: A műsorszám termékmegjelenítést tartalmaz. 12 éven aluliak számára nem ajánlott.
2: És most minden idők legnagyobb slágerei az ország leghallgatottabb rádiójában.

0: Before you go, there's something I want you to have.
1: Oh, it's beautiful. But wait a minute, isn't this?
0: Yeah, yes it is.
1: But I thought the old lady dropped it into the ocean in the air.
0: Well, baby, I went down and got it for you.

And I touched your face, narcotic mindfulness, Mary Jane. And I called your name like an addicted to cocaine, calls for

Stars falling down from the sleepy lagoon, palms swaying under the moon, and we swimming out into the calm crystal sea. In that fateful night, I thought to myself, I'll do everything I can, save up every dime, and one day I'll return.